0: Gary on Steve Gorman Rocks. Here's your host, Steve Gorman.
1: April, it's June 24th. It's time to look back with a history lesson.
2: Oh, yeah. Ready to go.
1: 11 years ago, a working draft of the Bob Dylan song Like a Rolling Stone set a record when it was auctioned off for $2 million. It was the only known draft of the final set of lyrics written in pencil in 1965 by Bob Dylan when he was 24 years old. On this day in 2003, a man who had been deported from Sweden for stalking one of the singers in the band ABBA was arrested near her island retreat. So, Agnetha Fältskog, one of the women from ABBA, had been stalked for several years by this guy. There was a restraining order issued. He was deported out of the country, but then he found out where her island retreat was, and so he went there.
2: Wait. I want an island retreat. Is this a thing that a lot of people get?
1: Well, if you're an ABBA, you do. Yeah. Finally, I'm going to say happy birthday to the one and the only Mick Fleetwood, born on this day in 1947. Right on, Mick.
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34: For more than a decade, the Environmental Working Group has put out a list of the so-called Dirty Dozen. These are the non-organic produce contaminated with the highest levels of pesticides. Well, this year, spinach topped the list, followed by kale, collard, mustard greens, strawberries, grapes, nectarines, peaches, cherries, apples, blackberries, pears, potatoes, and blueberries. Now, all these fruits and vegetables are part of a healthy diet, so no one is saying you shouldn't eat them. Point is, though, you could consider buying these items organic if and when you can, and then taking extra care when you wash them. The FDA recommends rinsing all fruits and vegetables, even the ones that are organic, under running water that is slightly warmer than room temperature. Don't use soap, bleach, or any fancy produce washes. I'm Dr. Sanjay Gupta, helping you live a better life.
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2: Steve Gorman Sports, the NBA draft round one is behind us. And now, I gotta say, the dust has settled and it all makes perfect sense. There were so many conversations about this is a really, really talented draft class, but where's everyone going to go? Who's the consensus number one? Is it Darren Peterson? Is it DeBonsa? As it turned out, A.J. DeBonsa went first to Utah. Darren Peterson, Cameron Boozer, Caleb Wilson all went in those first four picks, and I think they all went to the exact place they should go. These are four possibly generational players, four guys who can change the teams where they landed. A.J. DeBonsa's got a driving ability and a really subtle, nuanced ability to score. For a kid his size, he is special. Darren Peterson, what the knock on him was he had some cramping issues, maybe some attitude issues. He's already said going second in the draft will motivate him for the rest of his career. Boozer, a second-generation NBA sure thing. He's going to be the kind of player maybe you don't rely on to do everything, but you build around him. And Caleb Wilson has a two-way skill set you don't see in a lot of college players. I'm here to tell you the NBA right now is in great shape, and four teams are about to discover just how quickly a rookie can change things. Steve Gorman Sports is sponsored by O'Reilly Auto Parts. 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
17: Few people now have asked me about a TikTok trend that they've come across. It's called 75 Hard. The challenge was created by entrepreneur and author Andy Frisella, who calls it a, quote, transformative mental toughness program and an Ironman for your brain. So here's what it entails. Eat a structured diet with no alcohol, drink a gallon of water, read 10 pages of nonfiction, take a progress photo, and complete 2 45-minute workouts, one of them outdoors, every day for 75 days. Quite a challenge. We asked CNN fitness contributor Dana Santis about this, who reminded us that sustainable fitness isn't about punishment or proving discipline through extremes. It's about building habits that integrate into your lifestyle in a way that feels supportive and repeatable. If you ask me, that's going to be the key to long-term success. I'm Dr. Sanjay Gupta, helping you live a better life.
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0: Boston with More Than a Feeling on Steve Gorman Rocks. The first Boston album, which is where that song was taken from, largely recorded by Tom Scholz. He did everything but sing and play drums. The history of rock music has a handful of artists that do things all on their own. Paul McCartney famously, on several of his solo records, sings and plays every instrument. Dave Grohl from the Foo Fighters, well, he did everything on the debut Foo Fighters album. Drums, bass, guitar, keys, vocals, everything. Prince, most famously probably, is the guy that could play every instrument and did play every instrument. Writing the songs, arranging them, producing them, recording them, performing them. Several Swiss Army knives in rock history have really made their mark. And Tom Scholz from Boston, because he didn't play drums and because he didn't sing, doesn't seem to get the credit he deserves. He certainly wrote those parts, and he told everybody what to play and how to sing. So I'm going to give him credit. I'm going to put him on the all-time list of singular Swiss Army knives.
1: If it rocks, it's on the Fox.
2: New message.
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17: There are lots of things you can measure to get an idea of how healthy you are at any given moment. Temperature, heart rate, blood pressure, just to name a few. But how about how healthy you will be and how long you're likely to live? According to a new study out of the University at Buffalo, two simple strength tests are pretty accurate at predicting longevity in older women. One is hand grip strength, and the other is how quickly people can stand up from a seated position without using their arms. By the way, I remember interviewing former President Jimmy Carter when he was quite old and being really impressed how he just popped out of the chair without using his arms. Not a lot of older people can actually do that. But I think the message here is that maintaining strength as you age is going to help you perform everyday activities, but also help you avoid injury and stay independent. I'm Dr. Sanjay Gupta, helping you live a better life.
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0: Def Leppard with Love Bites from Hysteria, kicking off the final hour of the night for June 24th. We've still got Joan Jett, Golden Earring, Alice in Chains, Bob Seger, Aerosmith, all coming this hour. We also have Cheap Trick from Budokan right here.
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1: The best part of the day begins now. It's time to get your rock on with Steve Gorman and April Rose. It's Steve Gorman Rocks. Welcome to the show.
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0: Night Ranger with Sister Christian on Steve Gorman Rocks. April, the guy, Kelly Keegi, who sings that song, plays the drums in the band, and wrote that song, his little sister's name is Christy.
1: Ooh.
0: So he originally started writing it as Sister Christy,
1: huh,
0: and then didn't sound as good rolling off the
1: right
0: tongue. And so he went, Sister Christian, probably makes more sense. And so then, of course, most of the world went, why is he writing a song about a nun?
1: That's what everyone thinks.
0: They certainly did at the time. And if he can write a song about a nun, then by God, Mick Jagger can write a song about the devil. This is Sympathy for the Devil.
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0: does our rock star host Steve Gorman prepare for a concert? He takes a quick nap backstage with Jimmy Page from Led Zeppelin. Yeah, you're listening to the right show. This is Steve Gorman Rocks.
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0: Don Henley with the Boys of Summer on Steve Gorman Rocks. Don Henley knows a thing or two about great songwriting as a member of the Eagles and then in his own career. My man turned out a lot of memorable tunes. This one we just heard, The Boys of Summer, sticks out in large part because of who he wrote the song with, and that was Mike Campbell from Tom Petty and the Heartbreakers. Mike Campbell started to put that song together. He had the chords, the basic arrangement, and he, in his mind, heard it as a Heartbreaker song. He played it for Tom and said, hey, I got some ideas here. Is this anything you want to help me finish? And Tom Petty, another gentleman who knows a thing or two about writing songs, said, nah, man, I really don't hear anything there. Or I don't hear anything special. Or I got enough of my own songs. Don't worry about it. Whatever the answer was, Tom said, no thanks. And Mike Campbell said, huh, I still believe in it. There's got to be something here. Runs into Don Henley. They start talking. Next thing you know, Don Henley hears the song and says, oh, I think I know what to do with that. And to me, Boys of Summer is Don Henley's most enduring solo hit. He's got some really good ones in the catalog, but that one sits right on top of the list. And in my mind, always will.
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19: A better life with Dr. Sanjay Gupta.
20: For decades, the prevailing wisdom for someone who's had a heart attack has been to put them on beta blockers for the rest of their life. But new research suggests that might not be necessary, and that the benefits of these medications probably taper off after a year or two. On the whole, and for the average person, beta blockers are very safe and very effective. But, as with any medication, they can come with a cost. A financial one, and also potential side effects. We're talking about things like fatigue, dizziness, dry mouth, dry eyes. I want to be clear when I say that you absolutely should talk to your doctor before starting or stopping any medication. Point is, if you're years out from a heart attack and you're in otherwise good health, you might want to ask your doctor about discontinuing beta blockers. You want to, of course, keep up a healthy lifestyle, diet, exercise, and sleep. I'm Dr. Sanjay Gupta, helping you live a better life.
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0: Skid Row, I Remember You from the debut album from 1989 on Steve Gorman Rocks. The members of Skid Row, pretty much just like me and just like everybody listening, loves rock and roll music. Don't know if we love rock and roll music as much as Joan Jett does, however.
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0: Joan Jett, I Love Rock and Roll on Steve Gorman Rocks. Tom Petty went into the studio with Electric Light Orchestra's Jeff Lynne. In late 1987, 1988, they started throwing around some ideas. By the end of 1988, they had a full album ready to go. They played it for the label, and the label said, "No, we don't hear a single. We don't think this is up to snuff. Try again." And they were crestfallen. Tom and Jeff Lynne thought they'd made a great record. Well, guess what? The people that ran the record company were all fired a few months later and replaced with a new regime. So Tom and Jeff went back and said, "Hey, we made a record." They played it for the new guys, and the new guys said, "Oh my God, let's get this out as soon as possible." Just goes to show, timing is everything in life. Here's the biggest single from that album, Free Fallin'.
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0: It's time for Questionable Wisdom on Steve Gorman Rocks. Here's April Rose with tonight's question.
1: 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Now, Jess's husband's best friend cheated on his wife 8 years ago, okay? And when the cheating happened, Jess wasn't friends with the wife. But over the years, Jess has gotten close with her. Now they have this girls' dinner every Wednesday night, and the knowledge about her husband's affair is eating away at her. She doesn't know if she should spill the beans or not, Steve. What should she do?
2: Absolutely not. Jess, I will throw myself in front of this bullet.
1: Yes.
2: You cannot tell this woman about information that you have about her husband from 8 years ago before you knew her. Mm-hmm. Not for any reason on earth. First of all, it's not your business. It's not your relationship. But here's a few things. She might already know. You don't know that he hasn't come clean at home. If he confessed later after the fact, I doubt either one of them would tell other people that. They want to keep that in. If she doesn't already know, you're ruining that relationship that may have otherwise been repaired, and maybe this guy is literally learned from his mistake and for whatever reason decided never to come clean, but he's walking a straight line now. Regardless, there's just no justification on earth for anything that happened 8 years ago. If you see him cheating tomorrow, yeah, you might want to confront him and say either you tell her or I do, but you can't pull something out of the closet from 8 years ago.
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3: New message.
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16: 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Ask them how the posts in their feed make them feel. These apps are built to be addictive, so kids, all of us in fact, will keep coming back for more, even when we are made to feel worse. It's bizarre. You might need to help your son or daughter reset their algorithm by unfollowing certain accounts and following or interacting with more positive ones. They might need suggestions of other healthier things to do, or to see you leading the way by example and putting your own phone away. In the run-up to bedtime, everyone's phone should go away, no questions asked. And if you need some help sort of, I guess, resetting expectations, try engaging parents of your kids' friends for a more coordinated effort. I'm Dr. Sanjay Gupta, helping you live a better life.
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0: Kiss Rock and Roll All Night, Party Every Day on Steve Gorman Rocks. The Alive album from 1975 was the first Kiss album I ever listened to. They had put out three studio albums before that, and I had seen those album covers in record stores. I was a little kid, 9-10 years old. I really started finding myself in the record store, flipping through the racks, just looking at the artwork and thinking about, man, one day I'll have enough money to buy all the records I want. And I would see those Kiss albums, those first few, and I'll be honest, they scared me. I was a little kid, and they were in that crazy makeup. My cousin had a copy of Alive, and he was listening to it, and I walked in the room, and he said, "Have you heard Kiss yet?" And I didn't want to act scared. I didn't want to act like a little kid. I wanted to be tough. I said, "Yeah, they're okay." But all of a sudden, it hit me. No, they weren't okay. They were awesome. And it was Rock and Roll All Night that hit my ears. And suddenly they weren't scary anymore, but they were everything I wanted to see in a band. I and around 80 million other kids in America got totally turned on to Kiss from the power of Kiss Alive.
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passing my way. And it really didn't have to stop. It just kept on going. And so castles made of sand slips into the sea.

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2: I don't want anything to happen to a Woody and Wilcox listener. So when I see a headline that says mother of bride injured seriously at wedding by cow, I want to make sure that we all don't have to go down this same path. Now, anybody ever hear of getting injured at your wedding by a cow? That was a new one. And by the way, this is in the United States, if that was one of the questions for you. So why would you get injured by a cow at your wedding? Anybody?
3: You drank too much and you tried to ride it.
2: No, ma'am. Good answer, though.
4: Drank too much and tried to pet it.
2: No, none of these are actually the answer. Let this AI-sounding reporter tell you the beginning of it.
5: They had the wedding in Wisconsin. The venue had three Highland cows on property for guests to take photos with.
2: It's that old deal. You have a wedding and you're going to bring cows on so that you can get photos with them. Anybody ever do that at a wedding?
3: I mean, I guess you can get married at a farm somewhere that already had the cows. I don't think they're shipping them in, are they?
2: It's Woody got married on the beach. We've talked about that. And he had a Ron Jeremy impersonator above them in a window. And they took photos with him.
4: Chelsea's had multiple weddings next to hog manure pits.
3: Well, that's what it is now. Every time Woody mentions them, it gets worse.
2: Hog manure pits is what you said. Yes. I don't think that's accurate. Did you get married next to a hog manure pit, Chelsea?
3: No, it's always something like that, though.
4: A gutter.
3: Something like a drainage pipe. Ditch.
2: Yeah, drainage ditch, more accurate. Here's the woman who was injured. And I know what you're thinking. Is she in a full body cast?
3: Oh.
2: She is.
6: I just squatted down to give one a little kiss on the nose and to take a picture. And within like a second, all of a sudden, the cow had jumped up and put his hooves on my shoulders.
5: Cassie, now wearing a body cast, explaining the cow injured her so badly, she had to be rushed to the hospital on her daughter's wedding day.
6: My whole body kind of snapped forward. And when I snapped forward, my face hit the ground and I felt my entire spine crack.
5: She was released from the hospital and is now healing at home with a lengthy recovery ahead of her.
3: I'm nearly speechless.
2: Right?
3: First of all, don't ever squat down and try to give a cow a little kiss on the nose.
2: Where is she squatting? That part is confusing to me as well.
4: She must be a giant woman.
2: Is this the smallest cow ever, or is she 10 feet tall?
3: I imagine there was some kind of fencing, too, but it doesn't sound like it.
2: Well, I think they brought him in so that you could hang with him and take pictures at her daughter's wedding.
3: Inside? I mean, you could still take a picture with a cow, even if it's on the other side of a fence.
2: Listen, I've built my whole life on taking pictures with cows. Don't challenge me on this, Chelsea.
3: Right. Sounds like an agile cow, too.
4: Right. Who knew
3: jump up and then
2: sounds like a
3: body slam you?
2: Like a little humping when you go over to a house and the dog gets on you, right? Same
4: it's
2: idea.
4: Best just to let him finish.
2: Right. So if you'd like to have a cow hump you at your daughter's wedding, 704-FEZ-3200. I don't know if you have to pay extra for that.
3: I mean, rather have that than have my spine broken.
2: I feel like that's a solid answer, yes.
7: My hair is just not going to look right.
2: Anybody ever get injured? A, at a wedding, or B, by a cow?
3: I mean,
2: these are all things that are open to you as well. 704-FEZ-3200 talkback button. No? Anybody? You got one of those in your back pocket?
4: Outside of like a twisted ankle or something, trying to do something stupid on a dance floor. That's about it.
3: Fall formals in college and people bleeding and the blood won't stop because too much alcohol, so it won't clot.
2: Oh, what?
3: And there's medication you can put on to help, like, stop the bleeding. Not, like, profuse, not, like, bleeding out. Look, there were boys racing each other in laundry baskets in the hotel, so had to get some help with that.
2: Okay. So,
4: words.
2: Chelsea was just describing any injuries that happened when you were dressed formally.
3: Yes.
2: And you know what? I will. It's not necessarily a wedding, but I will allow that as well. Coagulant had to be used because you were so boozed up.
3: Mm-hmm. Not
2: that
3: me.
2: You were
3: going to
2: bleed out.
3: Right.
2: It wasn't you.
3: It wasn't me.
2: Right.
3: I was a witness to it, though.
2: Wink. 704-FEZ-3200. Also, the talkback button on the iHeartRadio app.
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2: Played some audio from a news story a little bit earlier about a woman who was injured at her own daughter's wedding. And it was just what you'd imagine. A cow broke her back. You know, that old wedding story.
3: They had the wedding in Wisconsin. The venue had three Highland cows on property for guests to take photos with.
2: So that was that.
4: I just squatted down to give one a little kiss on the nose and to take a picture. And within like a second, all of a sudden, the cow had jumped up and put his hooves on my shoulders.
2: She is now in a full body cast after having some part of her back broken by the cow. What I didn't anticipate was an actual Highland cow calling in.
5: Hey, this is the Highland cow from the wedding. Just wanted to make a public service announcement. We really don't like when people give us kisses on our foreheads or our noses. Not without consent, please, and thank you. Also, I am a couple hundred pounds and you are not, so maybe back up just a little bit. Okay, thanks.
2: Maybe the greatest cow moo ever. How does a cow typically moo? Because I don't know if it's...
6: Yeah.
2: All right, well, whatever. Yeah, thank you for the PSA. That's very nice of you.
7: I've had a lot of thoughts, never once thought about kissing a cow on the nose.
2: Or having one at your wedding, potentially.
7: Right.
2: Although you may be alone.
8: My wife and I got married in a barn-style venue. They offered animals for the wedding to take photos with the guests, including cows, horses, and even a sloth, which was awesome. Have a great day.
7: One of those things is not like the other.
6: We got cow, we got horses, sloth.
7: doesn't move much.
2: I mean, sloth, though, very trendy animal, I believe. Anybody want to agree or disagree with that?
7: Sure.
2: I mean, I think that because movies, there was a sloth in a movie not that long ago. Very funny, right? Animated, but fun. I think people love sloths. Like,
7: it's a novelty almost.
2: Yeah.
7: You don't, I mean, when have you ever been around a sloth?
2: I never have.
7: Right.
2: No, so.
7: So, I mean, I'm not against animals at weddings, but less dangerous and more fun than your run-of-the-mill cow or horse.
6: Like, right.
7: Capybaras are really popular.
6: But if a sloth was going to try and jump on your back, you have lots of time to get out of the way.
2: Yes. Good point.
6: Mm-hmm.
2: 100% true. Now, I did appreciate an attempt at jokes, which is what I think this is.
9: Hey, Wilcox. Heard you talking about being hurt at a wedding. Yeah, I was actually hurt at my own wedding. April 25th, 1991. Been paralyzed ever since.
2: So, I mean... I think the joke would be more...
6: My wife got injured at our wedding. She went numb from the waist down ever since then or something like that.
2: Still not good, but I feel like that's kind of where he was headed. Am I missing it? Or do we think he's really paralyzed? Because I'm pretty sure that's not what he's saying.
7: No, it's just a joke.
2: But I'm not sure. It doesn't. Granted, nobody knows jokes that don't make sense more than the Woody and Wilcox show. 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I don't know. Let's workshop it and we'll get there.
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1: So we were talking about the woman who injured herself at a wedding, her daughter's wedding, actually, and they'd arranged to have cows there that you could take photos with as guests of the wedding. And apparently we've discovered that's not as unusual maybe as we would have thought. We had another guy call in and said, yeah, we had animals. We had sort of a wedding at a barn type scenario and farm animals, sloth, the whole nine yards.
2: Think about a sloth on a farm.
1: Cows that make this noise. Appreciate this call.
3: There's a guy who owns a donkey and he rents it out to weddings, and the donkey just carries beer and like wine on each side, walks around. The guests just get beer from the donkey. He makes a really good living.
1: The donkey does, or the guy who makes the good living? That's ingenious, by the way.
2: How do you
1: think about it? You would love that. I mean, maybe not initially, maybe as the bride. I don't know how you feel about donkeys at your wedding, but the idea, this is probably at the reception, I'm guessing, not at the actual wedding.
2: Unless it's a pet donkey.
1: And so the donkey's just making his way through the crowd like a server would, you know, in a situation where they've got hors d'oeuvres on a platter and they're just milling through the crowd. And yet this is a donkey with beer and wine in his whatever you call that thing that they wear.
4: Beer burros.
1: I'm sorry?
4: Beer burros.
1: I don't know.
4: There are miniature donkeys that have exactly what he's talking about.
2: What?
4: Wedding and event donkeys. You can rent out.
2: I want an event donkey.
1: If that's not the name of your new band, what are you doing? Event donkeys? Come on. That's absolutely your new band name.
2: Oh my gosh. Do we feel like the donkey's okay with it?
1: I mean, as okay as they are with anything.
4: Right.
1: There could be a lot worse duty for donkeys. Right?
2: Yes.
1: You're out there in the field. It's hot. You plowing.
4: Duty for Donkeys is a great band.
1: That is a great name.
2: Can a donkey control its bowels pretty well? No, I'm being serious. Roll because me. We've all seen a horse at a parade, right?
1: Yeah. I'm going to say no. I'm not an expert on donkey bowels. Third band name, by the way.
2: But you don't want that just, you know, dispersed around your reception site. I don't care if he has beer or not.
1: I mean, I guess you're right, although maybe there's a little guy who follows along and cleans that up.
2: Maybe there's a donkey diaper.
1: You ever been to Charleston? They have a guy who does that behind the horses. Maybe you do that at your wedding. So you got the beer burros and you got the beer burrow poo sweeper.
2: Okay.
1: The BBPS, as we like to call them for short.
2: Okay.
1: I've never heard of that. That's such a great idea.
4: It is a fantastic idea.
1: Does it appear that there's a lot of that? Or do you think you found the one that this guy's referencing who just called us?
4: I found a local one, qcbeerburrows.com. Check it out, where you can see Walter and Fiona. But then there was a bunch of them.
1: So it's obviously a thing. There's not just one guy who created this.
4: Yeah.
1: Because it's like when you rent, what is it you can rent, sheep or goats? I mean, I've heard about that too in some places.
2: To eat your grass?
1: Yes. Right.
2: Goats.
1: Is it goats?
2: Mm-hmm.
1: Okay. I mean, so why couldn't you have a donkey carrying beer at your wedding? You could, obviously.
2: Is it limited to just donkeys?
1: Don't ask me how goats are with their bowels, because I don't know that answer either. Nor sheep, for that matter. I'm pretty limited on my own. I don't even know my own that well, so... I'm not going to know another animal's very well. I'll tell you that right now. That's Chelsea gargling. That's not a cow. That's a cow. 704 Fez. That's Chewbacca. 704 Fez. Not really. 704 Fez 3200. 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
3: Hey, I just heard the donkey at a wedding bit, so I'm not exactly sure what exactly we're talking about, but I went to a wedding a couple months ago, and these guys had a cannoli guy walking around the dance floor, serving up cannolis left and right. I must have had a dozen cannolis out there just dancing, partying the night away. Dudes walking around, like, piping the little cream into the pastry bit, and sprinkling a little chocolate pistachio on it, whatever you want. Dude, it was electric.
4: Electric.
5: That's awesome. I think, you know, because what's happening is, and we see it with proposals and promposals and all that, it's this ratcheting up of I'm going to one-up you on either how I propose to you or how I ask you to prom or my wedding or gender reveal, all of this, doing it all for the video, right? For the social media.
2: Yeah.
5: But if you're going to be like, oh, I hate that, and that's negative, but it's not, because you're a guest at a wedding and there's a dude hand-making cannolis on the dance floor.
4: Right, doing the cha-cha slide and giving you a dessert.
5: Because you want to be like, hey, y'all, we got a cannoli guy at our wedding if you weren't thinking of coming. And now I'm in. Now I'm in. Because who doesn't love a cannoli? And the dude's piping it right in there. I may use that expression.
6: I want a donkey giving me a cannoli.
5: Right. And he started that by saying, I don't know how we got into this. So he must have missed the dude who was talking about the guy who has a donkey who will come to your wedding.
7: There's a guy who owns a donkey and he rents it out to weddings. And the donkey just carries beer and like wine on each side, walks around. The guests just get beer from the donkey. He makes a really good living.
6: He does make a really good living because I've put in an inquiry to see how much it costs. So here's what you get for one donkey carrying beers around. So this is a donkey, a handler, a manure catcher, Wilcox.
4: Is that a person or a bag?
6: That's a bag on the burrow, so you don't have to do any cleanup, ice packs, blah, blah, blah. $1,200 per hour.
5: Hell yeah.
4: I feel like I could buy a donkey and teach it to do that for less money.
6: I don't even think you need to teach it to walk around, Chelsea.
4: Just carry stuff.
6: $1,200 an hour, 1 hour minimum, 2 hour maximum.
4: Gets tired. There are rules about how long a donkey can work.
6: Is there? It's like children on a movie set.
5: He's in the union.
4: Right. I got curious about animals at weddings because I haven't been in a while. And I found a website called Goat Shenanigans, which should also be your band name. But for $175, not specifically for a wedding, but maybe a party, you can get two baby goats dressed in pajamas or tutus or any other outfits, and they will show up for a 1 hour visit. If you're going to have a goat wearing pajamas at your wedding, put that before everything else on the invitation.
5: And obviously a lot more affordable than the beer burrow.
6: Mm-hmm. Honey, you want to go with the donkey, or we could have 10 baby goats in pajamas?
5: Is it possible that the beer comes with it? Is that part of the $1,200?
6: Not included. The bottled drinks that the burros will be serving. Client can provide alcoholic drinks or non-alcoholic drinks.
5: Does the donkey open my beer for me?
4: How about the wine bottles?
5: I'm interested in that. I can't open a wine bottle, Chelsea. If there's a donkey out there that can do it, I want to see that.
4: That's a party trick.
6: For $1,000, you can put a saddle on me and call me a jackass, and I'll walk around at your wedding. And I've saved you $200.
5: That does sound fun. Can you open the beer bottle with the donkey's teeth? Like, is that a thing? You know what I mean? Like a... deals.
4: You don't want to hurt your beer donkey.
5: No, maybe he likes it. I mean, donkeys like some weird stuff, Chelsea.
4: Taking notes. That, right?
5: I mean, I'm not saying anything you don't already know.
8: Hey, this is Anthony, and I just want to say, if you find a woman, you ask her to marry you, and she says yes, but she wants a donkey show at the reception, you may want to rethink your choices.
5: Or have you made the best choice ever?
6: Exactly.
5: I mean, I think you're looking at this the wrong way, Anthony. I think you found a keeper is the way you mean to phrase that.
1: So
5: It doesn't shock me. I mean, it kind of does, but the idea that there are all these different possibilities and people are, and kudos to everybody who, you know, hey, I own a donkey. How can I make money out of it? And you found a way. And who would have thought weddings? It wouldn't have been at the top of my list.
4: No, to child's birthday party, maybe.
5: I mean, I assume you could have them come to anything.
6: By the way,
5: they could come to our holiday party at the radio station. I mean, you have to get him up in the elevator, but I'm sure he's willing to come to anything. It's not just weddings. Your bar mitzvah. Your bris.
6: You have a donkey at your kid's birthday party that's carrying around beers?
5: Right?
6: I want to be friends.
5: Get your HOA to do it for trick-or-treating.
6: Sweet baby Jesus, yes.
4: Right.
5: Have the donkey come out to your cul-de-sac for Halloween. I'm sure they would do it.
6: I know there's a couple of people who do it.
5: Now, if it's on a public street, I wonder if you have to get a donkey permit of some sort. I don't know if there's some sort of permitting process.
6: That donkey permitted.
5: Better to ask forgiveness later with your donkey, I've always said. So
4: these are ideas.
5: These are ideas. I mean, that dude who owns this beer burrow thing, the business you're going to get now from this is, I mean,
4: I'm looking up cost to buy a donkey right now.
5: Radio advertising works. Absolutely.
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11: Rumors spreading around in that Texas town about the shack outside the game. 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
1: I don't know if I should say only on the Woody and Wilcox Show would we go from the news story about the woman who was injured by a cow at her daughter's wedding to what it costs to rent a donkey for your own function. And it started with something we had never heard of this before until this guy called in.
2: There's a guy who owns a donkey and he rents it out to weddings, and the donkey just carries beer and like wine on each side, walks around. The guests just get beer from the donkey. He makes a really good living.
1: And we found out, I guess he does make a good living. Woody found one site where it was $1,200 an hour to rent out the beer donkey.
3: Wild.
4: I know. And so, did I look up the cost to purchase a donkey? Yes, I did. And it runs from what I found, $135 to $20,000.
1: That's a wide range.
4: It is, but
1: wait. What am I getting for the top end donkey? Yes.
4: Right, and what do you get for a discount donkey? Like, I'm on the low end because, you know, radio. So
1: I'm afraid I don't want the $100 donkey at my wedding because I feel like there's a reason why he's so cheap. $1,200 is excessive. $20,000 is ridiculous.
4: Right,
1: but $100 seems problematic.
4: Okay, but I still need
1: that donkey is going to tear up your wedding. And maybe eat several people while he's at it. I mean, donkeys can be ornery. They are not really necessarily your friend. Some are great, obviously, but, you know, not all.
4: Okay.
1: Well, now, maybe you could rent a $100 donkey to, like, a rival's wedding. Like, somebody you don't like. You're like, I'm going to send a donkey over to their wedding.
4: An ornery donkey.
3: I don't want a donkey. I want a jackass.
1: I want a distempered donkey.
3: Yes.
1: Is it distempered or ill-tempered? Distemper is actually a condition, yes, right? I'm going to need my vet text to ring in on that. Mm-hmm. Appreciate those of you that have decided to make multiple calls making your donkey carrying drinks jokes.
5: I absolutely love the idea of a donkey serving drinks at a wedding. I think that's fantastic. Obviously, he's serving up Moscow mules.
1: So that's A. Stand by, hold your applause until later, please.
5: Well, I think it's obvious if the donkey is working a non-alcoholic venue, he's serving up donkey punch.
1: All right, now.
4: How long is this going to go on?
1: That's it.
4: Okay.
1: Now you can release your applause.
3: Can I vote for neither?
1: Yes, you can. You can do whatever you want on that. So.
3: The cow is killing me.
1: But I love that you were so inspired, Chuck, to make two different donkey carrying drinks jokes. So. Mm-hmm. You're the $100 version of that, though. And I mean that with love. And you're not the $2,500 donkey joke guy. 704 Fez 30. Neither am I, by the way.
4: I mean, yeah. Tell me a good donkey joke.
1: I don't have one.
4: Okay.
1: You're also welcome on the talk back button. But it is get your mind spinning as to ways that you could rent things out to people for their special events. And again, not limited to weddings.
3: You think my chickens could carry? How many beers do you think my chickens could carry?
4: None. But if you put them in a costume, somebody might rent them.
1: Right. That's the other. Remember, Chelsea said you could get miniature goats to just come and wear outfits.
4: Yep.
1: And that's a thing that you could make money on. Yep. They don't have to carry anything.
4: And we know there are chicken outfits out there.
3: Sadly, we do.
4: Just, I mean, put all those little tiny like arms on them. That's all you have to do. And that's entertaining. If I go to a wedding and I see a chicken with arms.
1: If I go to a wedding and I see a chicken with arms.
3: Somebody's just tuned into the show and is like, well, I'm glad I've got more buttons to press.
4: I hope you're Googling chicken arms right now.
1: You're going to want to grab the podcast after this because you're going to need to know why all of this is happening. Exactly.
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14: A Better Life with Dr. Sanjay Gupta.
15: By age 35, two-thirds of American men will experience some degree of noticeable hair loss. And by age 50, about 85% of men will have significantly thinning hair. That's according to the American Hair Loss Association. Now, one dermatologist explained that hair loss can either be genetic or it can be triggered by stress, illness, surgery, medications, major life events. No matter the cause, a lot of men, understandably, are frustrated by hair loss because it seems like a loss of control. You can take great care of your scalp by all sorts of expensive lotions and potions, but that might not matter. There are some tried and true medications that might work, like minoxidil or finasteride. But another solution is just shaving it off. And I've heard more and more how liberating this can be for a lot of guys. That's the ultimate control of their appearance. I'm Dr. Sanjay Gupta, helping you live a better life.
16: What the hell is this?
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2: I don't know if you've seen this, but it's what we've all been waiting for. Experts have rung in on what's the best way to park. I don't know if you've ever parked before. Anybody? Show of hands. You drive a car. Yeah. Have you ever tried to park it?
3: Mm-hmm. No. I think we're still driving that car.
2: Just still driving? You never stop?
3: Yeah.
2: The age-old question, should you pull in forward or should you back into your chosen parking spot? Thank God a traffic specialist has rung in with the answer.
3: Well,
4: specialist.
2: There are people out there that are studying these things. They're critical to society.
4: Of all the specialists we hear about, this one might actually make sense.
3: What's up? My name's Jim. I'm a parking specialist.
2: Right, with only two options, by the way. Right. So it makes it relatively simple if that's your field of expertise. You don't have a ton of options.
4: Wait, is this just solely for parking, or is this all traffic related things?
2: I don't know if Gary has another job, but he is the guy ringing in on traffic as a specialist.
4: And I don't know, is America prepared to hear the answer? Because this is one of those things that divides people almost like none other.
2: Correct. It's almost like the Civil War.
3: Mm-hmm. Well, isn't there some states where it's illegal to like back in parking, which is my personal favorite?
2: I'm sorry, some states where it's illegal? I don't think that's accurate.
3: I've certainly seen signs where it's like you must park head in.
2: But I don't think that's a statewide law. That may be on a case-by-case basis.
3: You've been to Wyoming lately?
2: I mean, I haven't, but I don't know that that's accurate.
4: We're going to have to back out of that spot eventually, most of the time, unless you can pull through. My husband is almost always a backer-inner, and I used to hate it at first because he likes to be up front, too. But I understand the ease of it. Now, I like, as I've said, to go to the back of the parking lot where there's not like a fight for traffic and spots. Mm. Pull all the way through a spot if I can.
2: Illegal. So
4: what does your parking specialist say about that?
2: Well, I don't know what the statute of limitations are, but that is technically not what you're supposed to do. Dangerous.
4: To pull through two empty spots and park yourself in one.
2: Correct. So you may want to turn yourself into the local authorities.
4: Fight me.
2: Research suggests, Chelsea, that the best idea is to back into a parking spot.
3: I'm a big backer-inner.
4: As I've gotten older, I've come along. I'm on that side, too, because I see more chaos with people trying to back out of spots at the same time, and then people driving, carts, children, all of it. It seems much more dangerous.
2: I just feel like you're somehow flaunting something or showing off when you back in. I don't like it. It feels a little arrogant to me.
3: Arrogant?
2: Yeah. It does.
3: Like I'm better than everybody else?
2: Yeah, a little bit.
3: For me, driving a big truck, it's easier to back into a parking space most times than to pull head in.
4: I didn't think about it that way. But the proliferation of cameras in cars, is it really showing off? Now, if somebody is unnecessarily parallel parking,
2: off like skill level. I don't know what I mean, honestly. It's just one of those things that gets in your head and you don't know why you think it. But that is, I have that in my head. I don't like it.
4: Okay.
2: I'm not a back-end person.
4: You still don't like people backing into spots.
2: Correct.
4: And you don't know why it irritates you.
2: That's also correct.
4: Do a deep dive.
2: I don't think I will.
4: Let's get to the root of this.
2: It says that you're less likely to have a fender bender or a mishap, as you're suggesting. Yep. When you're backing out of a spot, you have multiple blind spots that can limit your vision. So that's why backing in is the better idea. Yep. So it's more difficult getting out. Theoretically, but I mean, I don't know why you don't have the same problem, right? I mean, you're backing in, you're backing out, you're still backing. What's the difference?
3: You're not backing into traffic.
4: Right.
3: You're backing into
4: an empty spot.
3: Correct.
4: Which now granted people can still walk through because they have no sense of what's going on around them.
3: That is a fact.
4: But
2: why do you hate people?
4: Safer. I don't hate people. I just want them to wake up.
3: Why do I hate people? Go out in public.
2: Okay. Woody does hate people. Yes. Chelsea doesn't hate people. Only certain people.
4: I just
2: people.
4: Want them to do better.
2: Okay.
4: Not mad. I'm just disappointed.
2: I will say that this expert, by the way, is working for AAA. These are the same people that are going to tell you when the best time to leave for your Labor Day drive is.
3: Oh my
2: God. You know how fun that always is. So just understand it's the same experts.
4: You worked for AAA.
2: I did, but I was never one of those. I just drew on a map. I wasn't the guy who was like, leave at 3:08 on Friday. to look, find the most traffic.
4: We are not the ones to throw stones about anything.
3: Yes,
4: so.
3: We are. We are the stone
2: what
3: throwers.
2: What do you mean? I throw stones all the time. Right. What are you talking about? 704-FEZ-3200, talkback button on the iHeartRadio app. Backer Inners, what's wrong with you?
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1: So, is it best, truly, to park nose in or to back into a parking spot? And as I mentioned, thank God AAA has traffic safety specialists who can ring in on the real pros and cons. In this case, Gary Bubar, who is a traffic safety specialist with AAA.
2: Gary Bubar.
3: That's a great name.
1: I remember when he was an elephant, and now obviously a traffic safety expert.
2: Is that a Babar?
3: The elephant reference?
1: I'm going to move forward. The answer seems to be that you're supposed to back into a spot. And as I mentioned earlier, I don't know what it is, but I'm not a backer inner typically, and unless I need to. And I always feel like you're sort of showing off if you back into a spot. It's a little bit like, look at me. I'm gonna go ahead and back in. I'm gonna take up some time while I do this, so y'all sit around and watch me. 704-FEZ-3200.
4: Two things here. I believe Wilcox is probably just doing this for comedic effect, but yes, there are people online that say, oh, you think you're better than us because you're back into a spot? No, the mirror is in the camera. It makes it easier to see the lines to get it in there straight and park good. Secondly, Woody said it's easier for him to back up because he has a big truck. You have a 1500. That ain't no big truck. Get a real truck one day and use it for truck things.
2: I don't have a 1500. I do have a real... I moved two kids to college with my truck.
1: But it is essentially a 1500, right? I don't know why I'm even pushing this.
2: It's an F-150.
3: It's a big enough truck. So okay. I'm on your side.
1: I just love the guys who want to bash Woody for his truck. It's fun. It makes very little sense, and it's a running thing on the show.
2: Your dad for years gave me the business about driving a truck.
1: Well, that's a different scenario.
2: How about this?
1: I am sort of doing it for comedic effect, kind of, but I'm not joking that I do sort of feel that way too. I don't know why. I can't explain it. I feel like it's unnecessary.
3: Do you understand?
1: Or
3: do you have some kind of awareness that it's taken up too much energy for you?
1: It's not taking up that much. I'm not like not sleeping at night.
3: You think about it every single time. Like, do you want that brain space taken up?
1: I see what you're saying. I don't know that it's really that big
3: of
1: an issue.
3: I have all kinds of irrational thoughts and feelings often, but I have to be able to identify, like, okay, this is not it. This isn't making sense. This isn't working for me.
1: Mm-hmm.
2: Rich says, it takes longer to back into a parking space than it does to back out. I hate having to sit there and wait for somebody who takes three or four tries to back into their space before I can get into a parking space.
3: Well, I have to disagree on this one. I don't know where you're calling from, sir, but I have seen people struggle to pull into parking spots so much, so often. Well, and usually people who are backing in are good at it, plus the cameras. It's a circus when you get multiple people trying to back out of those spots.
2: My theory is people back into spaces to hide their license plates from the cops.
1: He's saying that, or you're not saying that because you're the backer inner.
2: Rich says that.
3: I mean, where are you parking? Are you outside some kind of smoke shop? Are you just trying to get some groceries? Like, cops aren't going looking for you, right?
1: To counterbalance the guy who hates Woody because he doesn't use his truck right, there's this guy.
5: Hey, guys. I don't know why, but I'm just having the hardest time visualizing the current conversation you're having about backing it up and parking lots of stuff. Is there any way you could post a video of Woody backing it in?
1: So I don't know what's happening there, but I feel like that's a guy who just wants to see videos of Woody. And
2: I will back that thing up.
1: That's neat. Yeah, 100%. So thank you, sir, I guess.
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4: This has sparked some debate, and obviously it's something that everybody can relate to because most of us have driven or whatever at some point in our lives, right? So when they come out with an answer to how you should park, whether you should park backing in or the other way around, experts have rung in and said you should be backing in. But it's led to some interesting calls, and I want to get to a few of them here.
5: The company I work for, we are required to back in when parking for safety reasons and even have to take a class on parking lot safety. I hate to admit it, Woody's right, just this once.
4: I'm curious what you're doing. Is that part of your job? It must be. So I don't know. What is that gig where you had to take a parking safety class? You must be a driver, though, right? Just like randomly, like, hey, when you pull into the parking lot at our computer job, you're going to have to take a class right. on how to back Maybe. In, right? It Maybe. Can't be that.
6: You're driving a service van or something like that. Right, you're out in the field driving that vehicle every day.
7: I don't know. Maybe it's a weird parking lot.
4: You said something about the cameras obviously making it much easier to back in now.
8: I recently upgraded my truck, and it's got all the fancy cameras. And I don't know if it's just me, but every time I use the camera, I back in crooked. Maybe because I'm so used to not having the camera, I'm backing in with my mirrors. I'm not really sure, but I'm a backer in or two. It's great.
7: I can understand that. Because I'm so used to using my mirrors still after all this time. And if I'm backing into a garage, I'm not relying on the camera at all. I'm rolling down my window and I'm getting an actual visual. Because that space, like you can get, it's so tight.
6: You roll down the window?
7: Yeah, a lot of times when I just want to make sure. I'm not great at spatial reasoning either. So to make
4: honk?
7: Sure I'm not. I honk at myself.
6: She honks at the
4: car. You honk at the spot. You're like, straighten out, spot. How'd you not get this right?
7: Oh, I'm not that crazy yet. But yeah, I understand that.
4: But rolling down the window is an extra, that's an interesting step.
7: Just for parking in garages.
4: Does that help you see out of the mirror better, or you're actually sticking your head out the window and looking back?
7: I want to get like a visual when I'm first pulling in. Yeah.
6: She yells honk at the wall.
7: And then I can use my mirrors and my camera after that. Look, I'm being vulnerable here. I don't like the look on your face. My God. I'll just start pulling in to make you feel better. How about that?
4: I mean, I didn't say anything.
7: Look, we're not all great at everything. Your face at everything, Wilcox. Your mouth didn't need to.
4: I mean, it's a funny visual of you rolling down the window and looking backwards, but listen.
7: That's old school, you know? Mm-hmm. Check your mirrors.
6: Roll down the window.
4: thanks to Van Kupo on Twitter at Woody and Wilcox. Rapper Juvenile was the original traffic expert consultant, guys. He wanted us to back that thing up.
7: Okay.
6: What about Terry?
9: You know. Bag up, Terry. Put it in reverse, Terry. Put it in reverse. Oh, Lord. Lord, Jesus. Oh, Lord. Oh, Jesus. What you doing, Terry?
7: Now, what if that?
4: I feel like it's 4th of July again.
7: What if that sound played every time someone backed into a spot?
6: That would be
7: you had that option.
6: Imagine the joy that it would bring.
7: It would make people a little happier.
4: He is the original traffic consultant, no doubt about it. 704-FEZ-3200, talk back button on the iHeartRadio app. Are you ready for another truck call, or how do you feel? Can you handle it, do you think?
6: Sure.
10: Woody, F-150. Is a 1500. Chevy has a 1500. Dodge has a 150, which is also a 1500. You're like, oh, I don't have a 1500. I have an F-150. That's like saying, oh, I don't have six eggs. I have a half a dozen. What the hell?
6: You have no. If I said I drove a 1500, you'd be like, which one? No, that's like saying, oh, I drive a Mustang. It's really a Ford Pinto, but since they're both named after horses, it's the same car.
7: This is all more irritating than pulling in or backing in.
4: I'm not going to step in on this at all. I'm going to let you have this argument.
6: Thing he's ever said.
7: Oh, this is why you got into a fight with the Fred Meyer guy.
6: Go back to doing your Cosby impression.
7: Wow. the anger.
4: Woody's manhood has been questioned, and he is lashing out.
6: Don't tell me a 1500 is the same as an F-150.
4: Now, I said I was going to stay out of it. I'll stay out of it after I say this, because just for fun, I Googled, is an F-150 a 1500? And it says, yes, an F-150 is classified as a 1500, specifically a half-ton truck. F-150 designation indicates its half-ton capacity, which is equivalent to a 1500 series.
7: But nobody's
4: truck.
7: Asking you, to Woody's defense, like if you're driving a half-ton truck or not. If you're trying to describe what you drive, saying an F-150 versus a 1500,
4: correct,
7: is how people communicate for understanding.
4: Correct. Maybe. Not what 100%. You think you... I'm not 100%. That's not fair to say 100%. But, you know, because like serious truck people may use other terminology. And then this is where we step in and say, Woody's not a serious truck person. And somebody's like, use it for truck reasons.
7: I hate being here right now.
4: No, this is fun.
7: This is upsetting.
4: This is for who? For you?
7: Yes.
4: Why now is this upsetting is irritating. For you?
7: Because it just seems
4: it's
7: so silly.
4: It's funny because Woody gets so angry about it.
6: No. I didn't get angry.
4: Did get angry.
6: I did not.
7: You did get angry.
6: It was a stupid thing to say. And when people say stupid things, okay, we have a habit of calling it out.
7: Oh, my gosh.
4: Pillow pot. 704 Fez 3200 in the talkback button on the iHeartRadio app, too.
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3: If you weren't with us yesterday, I think we were all surprised to find out that Chelsea's husband, Frank from Maine, claims that he was going to be in the Little League World Series as a kid, but he got grounded by his mom and missed the games. Mm-hmm. So that was something, and as long as we've all known each other, I'd never heard that. I didn't even know Frank played Little League Baseball, let alone that theoretically he was supposed to be in the College World Series, which if you don't know,
4: Little League World Series,
3: huge deal. 10 teams in the entire country make it to the Little League World Series. So that's a big deal. And he claimed that, and then and he was like, okay, I'll get my mom. And his mom was like, that never happened. I don't know that she meant the Little League World Series part, but she definitely meant I didn't ground you part. So it's fascinating. Is there a time in your life where you were so kind of scarred by something, and then later on a parent is like, that didn't happen? Because I feel like that comes up all the time with Woody, right? We talked about it yesterday because you were talking about how they tried to beat your left-handedness out of you, essentially. And she was like, we didn't do that. And you're like, this is one of my core memories. You said yesterday, this is why I'm on the radio.
4: Part of it.
3: I was so scarred by all of this. And she's like, "That we didn't do that." I mean, it's just, that's funny. And I don't know who's to blame. Obviously, we hear your side and only kind of her side, but this happens more than you would think.
4: Yes. And it can be siblings, too. I can remember, and I'm trying to remember what it was. I was telling my brother about something, and he's like, yeah, that never happened. And I was like, but it absolutely did. See, you were there.
3: When it comes to brothers, I feel like there could be some gaslighting or I'm going to screw with this guy. Right. You trust your parent, hopefully, to tell you the truth and to be there for you. A brother, and I've heard the stories about you and your brother. Yes. For all we know, he's like, tell him that never happened. We'll see how that goes.
5: But sadly, not all parents are well.
3: No, I get it. Of course.
5: Even as you get older.
3: So we got this.
6: When I was in high school, I got hepatitis and I was like quarantined for 6 weeks and I had to have a tutor and all this other mess, and it made me fail driver's ed because I wasn't at school for 6 weeks. And my mom doesn't remember that, and it's a problem.
5: Now, does she not remember it?
3: Right. There's a difference.
5: Maybe she's losing her memory a little bit, because that seems like a core memory for you.
3: Yeah, let's take dementia and Alzheimer's out of this, because that's no fun.
5: No.
3: And we know that happens, but I'm talking about someone who still has their faculties.
5: Yeah.
4: But there is a difference in the words. Mm-hmm. If my mom...
3: But let me interrupt you. Doesn't remember that she was out of school for 6 weeks and had to have a tutor?
5: Yeah.
3: Or doesn't remember that she failed driver's ed? I'm not sure which she's talking about. I think the 6 weeks thing...
5: It's problematic either way.
3: Which is huge.
4: Yeah.
3: But you're right. There's a difference between that never happened and I don't remember that.
4: Right.
3: Those are two very different things.
4: Yeah. And that's what's the most frustrating is... When I'm bringing up this memory and I'm telling my mama, that never happened. It's the dismissiveness, right?
5: It's like the denying your lived experience.
4: The digging in the heels of how wrong I am when clearly, you know, I did get a desk set. Although I don't think she denies the desk set for Christmas instead of a kick-ass robot. I'm even misremembering. I wanted a remote control. The Teddy Ruxpin was something different.
3: Now we're throwing everything into question because I'm not sure Woody remembers his own life.
5: There are plenty of adults who end up in therapy for this exact reason of like having these core memories or an experience of your childhood that your parents completely deny happening at all. My mom is a mental health professional, so she was irritating in other ways when I was growing up. Tell me how you feel. Use an I feel statement, Chelsea. Do some breathing. But even to this day, if I bring something up, she'll be like, oh, I don't recall that, or I don't have a memory of that. Not just like, you're wrong.
3: So do you think your mom being a mental health professional and asking you to sort of share all your feelings has led to you becoming the aggressive honker that you are today?
4: I'm expressing myself.
3: I'm not going to talk about my feelings. I'm going to freaking shove this up your...
5: Well, you know, emotional regulation has been a lifelong journey. So,
3: well, that was a very good, my mom is a health professional way right. to answer that question.
5: Yep.
3: So 704-FEZ-3200, this is your therapy. 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
3: Scarred for life, because somebody is denying some of your core memories. Yesterday, we got into the discussion of Frank from Maine, who claimed that he was supposed to go to the Little League World Series, but he couldn't because his mom grounded him because of a bike ride that he wasn't supposed to take. So we ended up hearing the conversation between Frank and his mom yesterday, and she was like, that never happened. Woody has same sorts of experiences. It runs the gamut. He claims that's one of the reasons why he's on the radio, is he was so scarred from his mom trying to make him a right-hander, even though he was a left-hander, and she claims that never happened.
4: Yeah, so when I was about 7, my mom accidentally burnt me in the back of the ear with a cigarette. I got a scar. Till the day she died, she swore it never happened. Thanks, guys. What do you suck?
3: I can imagine you on her deathbed.
5: Admit that you scarred me, old woman. Look at this. Here it is right here.
6: Was your mom smoking and drinking? Because maybe she really doesn't remember it happening at all.
3: No, but right, but again, there's a difference between I don't remember and didn't happen, right?
6: Well, then you'd have to admit.
3: Even if you don't remember, you're claiming it didn't happen, and that's not cool.
5: But we're all parents. And if you accidentally injured your own child, that would be horrible.
6: Oh, it's horrible. And one of mine brings it up all the time.
5: And so you lie to yourself enough to where, like, that didn't happen. That didn't happen, right? Your mental gymnastics to get over it.
6: Well, that saves you, but it does more damage to the kid. Like, mm-hmm. I accidentally closed Dylan's hand in a car door one time, and all these years later, he brings it up. Can you imagine if I was like, no, I know that's a core memory for you, but it never happened.
5: Right. One of my kids dislocated their shoulder, and I ignored it for, like, 2 days. Right? If they suddenly were like, remember when that happened? Like, nah, that never happened.
3: Right, exactly. To your point, I mean, you're right. You'd like to pretend it never happened, but I don't think you're... a monster enough to go ahead and claim it never happened. Those are two very different things.
6: Like, unwell people have children sometimes and, you know, don't get certain things fixed. We're all just hopefully doing the best we can.
3: And I mean, in your defense, ignored it for 2 days with your kid's shoulder dislocation. Not exactly accurate, right? I mean, there's a difference, isn't there, between what you did and ignoring it?
6: I just didn't think it was as bad.
5: Correct.
3: Well, I'm just trying to make you sound slightly better.
6: Yeah.
3: Occasionally, it's too much.
5: I'm a horrible parent.
3: That's not, I don't think even that's accurate.
7: So, growing up, I went to day camp, and we were taking a nature walk with our group, and a lot of inner city kids in the woods and stuff like that. So, we were walking along a creek, and one of the kids kicked over 2 wasp hives, and needless to say, everybody scattered. And I had gotten stung probably 10 times. The camp counselors, once we were all rounded up, brought us back to the camp, and everybody's parents got called. And my mom, who I love very much, said, oh, he's fine, and made me take a 2-hour bus ride home. I have to say, it definitely scarred me, probably still to this day.
3: See, and that's a different level, right? Because that sounds like some of the other things that Woody's talked about on the show. It's not that she doesn't remember it or says it didn't happen.
5: Yeah.
3: She was just like, suck it up, Sally. I'm not taking you home just because you got stung by 10 wasps.
6: Well, in Woody's case, and you got clotheslined, and she was just like, put on this bandana and go back to school.
5: Well, the bandana was for football practice. Okay. I didn't have to wear the bandana at school, but yeah.
6: You were bleeding from your neck.
5: Yeah, and then made me go to school, and
3: but
5: then
3: that's the lesser. I mean, I don't want to bring down the room, but we've talked about it before. Woody had a school shooting at his high school
6: in his class.
3: It's partly in his class, and it's partly a sign of the times, but also your mom was like, "What they were like? What was it? They gave you guys the option to not come back, and she was like, "No, you're going back."
5: Yeah, it happened on a Thursday. There was a whole lot. I was like, man, I had a football game that night, and mentally, oddly enough, wasn't ready for that game. She's like, no, you're playing. Get your ass to school.
6: And you're right. Sign of the times, generational thing.
3: And yes, then after the game, today.
5: After the game, still wasn't, tip top shape.
3: Because you had watched a kid shoot another kid in your classroom.
5: That's correct.
3: I mean, we're not exaggerating on this one. It was
5: as close as you
3: traumatic.
5: And I, as close as you and I are sitting right now, I watched somebody get shot. And so Friday, after the game Thursday night, I told my mom, I'm like, I really don't want to go to school tomorrow. She's like, oh, you're going to school. And so I got up Friday morning and had to go, took my ass to school. And although I will give them credit, there were counselors that Friday. And that was the one day that they provided counselors for us. So
6: you'd already played the football game and then went back to school.
5: And it's like, you know, hey, there's a counselor if you want to talk to somebody.
6: And conversely, the way I grew up, I think I've told you both that I saw a person hit by a car. It was a hit and run at an intersection. Very core memory for me. I was the one that had to call 911, and I was 17, and I stayed in bed for like maybe 36 hours. But my mom was on board with that because she knew I had seen something traumatic.
5: Yeah. So my mom was on the opposite of that. I'd like, get your ass to school.
3: And I think we see the differences.
5: Yeah.
6: I still end up in radio. Mom, right. That's
5: if
6: how
5: we called my mom right now, she would probably be like, no, that didn't happen.
3: That never happened. Right. So there's two different things at play. That never happened. Mm-hmm. And then, well, get back to it. You're, you know, don't be soft.
6: Yeah.
3: 704-FEZ-3200. Also the talk back button on the iHeartRadio app.
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1: This could be helpful. 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If you don't want them to end up on a mediocre radio show, don't traumatize them in ways that ruin them for life.
2: Except that you're going to traumatize them. Mm. Try and limit the trauma as much as
1: possible.
2: Okay,
1: yeah, limit it, because I will give you an example of a really hilarious story of a dad faking his death for a couple of laughs. Oh. So stand by for that one in a second. You're more than welcome to share your stories, because I think this will help all of us. 704-FEZ-3200. That's our voicemail, the Fez line.
3: My son was four. He fell. We were at a brewery and hurt his arm. We told him, you're fine. Suck it up. Stayed there with our friends. Kept partaking. The next morning, he's like, guarding the arm, not using it, but it didn't look broken. I eventually took him to the ER, and of course, it was broken. I felt like mom of the year. But luckily, he's too young. He doesn't remember that I told him to suck it up.
1: That's right. Make all your mistakes when they're under five.
4: That's right. That's right.
1: And less you're probably okay that you had a broken arm for... How long? 24 hours? 36?
4: Less. She said the next morning, so.
1: Well, she said then I eventually took him to the emergency room. So next morning he was definitely favoring it, but we don't know exactly when the emergency room visit happened.
4: Mm. Well, you can tell him whatever you want since he was too young to remember.
2: That's right.
1: Mm-hmm. Then there's this.
5: My family was up in the mountains in Asheville, and my dad, myself, and my sister were all hiking down a trail, and we were coming up to like what looked like a big cliff face, which it was. Well, my dad walked ahead of us because we were pretty young, just to make sure that everything was safe. And as he looked down, he saw a little outcrop that was probably, I don't know, maybe 3 feet deep and about 5 feet out. And he acted like he fell and jumped down onto this outcrop and disappeared. And my sister and myself started screaming and crying. We thought that our dad had just fallen off a mountain and that he just died. And then he pops back up and starts laughing and stuff. He denied it for like at least a year, and then finally remembered and was like, oh yeah, that was pretty funny. And I was like, no, it's not.
4: No, it's not. It's not. Not everybody's a comedian.
2: Hey, you know what, though, Chelsea? Kids don't come with instruction manuals. And if they did, I'm sure the instruction manual would say, don't fake your own death in front of your children.
4: Right.
2: But since there's no instruction manual, you do what you want.
4: Oh, my goodness. My kids love to play pranks and stuff. Or, you know, they would fake all kinds of things. But I told them it can never be about physical injuries or harm. We do not play jokes like that. It is not cool. So hopefully that will stick with them. I was like, no snakes and no faking injuries.
1: Right. Because typically they do adhere to everything you tell them as a parent.
4: But hey, you know, I just keep pressing that issue. I'm like, you guys are not as funny as you think you are. Like, neither are you, Mom. I'm like, well.
1: All true. All true. 704-FEZ-3200. Talk back button. 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
2: It's been fun to hear everybody share your stories about the ways that you've been traumatized. But at least I think it helps all of us feel maybe a little bit better, feel some camaraderie. And I guess she's feeling that.
3: I love being able to wake up in the morning and hop in my car, turn on the radio, and just be able to relate to so many other adults that are just traumatized by their parents. And also Woody, because of just how much he actually sucks and how unfortunate looking he looks. So.
2: That's so nice.
4: It's good
2: nice.
4: To see that hurt people still hurt.
2: That's right. Yeah, we were talking about, in many cases, things that a parent denies ever happened, which is it's a fun one that often sends you either to therapy or to seek out a job in morning radio, one or the other. Right. 704-FEZ-3200. 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
5: Woody, it goes both ways. I was offered a job playing wide receiver by the weightlifting / football coach in high school, but I wasn't allowed to play because my brother got hurt playing football in high school. I could have been Wes Welker. So instead, I played tennis with the rich kids and got pretty good at that, but I'm not mad about it. Can't you tell?
2: That's a little bit different, but I mean, still a way that you were scarred, having nothing to do with yourself. Your brother got to play football, but then he got hurt, so now you're not allowed to play football.
6: Right.
2: That seems fair.
6: I would say maybe it saved you a little brain trauma, but you're still listening to this show, so it went wrong somewhere.
4: Self-inflicted.
2: That's true. I wonder what the brother's injury was, because for it to be something to prevent your parents from allowing you to do it, didn't it have to be pretty severe? I mean, football injuries happen all the time.
6: Right.
2: In any sport, injuries happen.
4: Mm-hmm. Yeah.
6: Well, less than
2: broken
6: tennis.
2: Ankle, you know, tore some ligaments, whatever the case may be. But to ban your other kid from playing seems like it had to have been severe, right?
4: Yeah.
6: But we've established that parents, you know, don't always make the most sound decisions. So who knows? It could have been a blister.
2: One of the worst ones I've heard. We don't have time for it here, but I want to share it with you here in a second. This was something that she was told as a youngster by a very influential person in her life. And Chelsea, this one's going to be tough. We're going to get through this, and I'm sure somebody else suffered the exact same thing. Maybe this will help you feel a little bit better about it as well. We'll get to that next.
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2: Yesterday, Woody was saying that one of the reasons he got into radio is because his parents tried to make him not left-handed as a child.
3: I think it was my only form of therapy is just to talk it out. Mm-hmm. Nobody would listen to me.
2: We talked about some of the things that are denied later in life. Like you had some sort of core memory and then your parent or your mom or somebody in your life is like, that never happened. And you know it did. Mm. Why they deny, who knows what's going on. But appreciate your calls.
4: Hey, guys. It's Sheena from Shelby. I had a core memory that my mom denied. My grandmother, when I was young, I used to go to her house after school. So I fixed an after-school snack one day, and she snatched my food away. I was 7 years old, and she said, you're getting fat, and boys don't like fat girls, so you're not eating in my house anymore unless I serve you dinner. So my mom went along with it, you know, she wouldn't let me eat in that house and stuff like that. Of course, she completely denies that now, even though that completely shaped this whole life of yo-yo dieting and so worried about what men thought of me and all this mess. But my aunt's on board, she remembers it, even though my mom denies it to this day. So at least I'm validated in that respect. Love you guys, have a great day.
2: That's awesome.
3: That generation had a way with words that left a lasting mark.
5: At 7 years old.
3: Right.
5: But you see how if you experienced one thing as a child, like perhaps your mom had that same treatment, then passed it down to you. So at some point, you got to break that cycle and have some kind of, if you can, compassion for the fact that they're a product of their environment and the way that they were raised.
3: Right.
5: That still sucks. That's so heartbreaking. At seven?
2: Plus, so wrong. Plenty of guys out there like the large ladies. So, there is that too, right?
3: Grandma could not be more wrong on multiple levels.
2: You know what, though? That's changed, I think, a little bit since Grandma was younger. So there is some,
5: more curves.
2: Yeah, I think there is a trend toward that within society. Doesn't change, obviously, what Chelsea was getting at. However, now you could snap back like, Grandma, they like the curvy cats out there.
3: Let me show you this whole section on this website dedicated to big, beautiful women.
2: Yeah.
5: Oh, Sheena. Mm-hmm.
2: Sheena, we love you. Yeah. 704-FEZ-3200. There's also the talk back button on the iHeartRadio app.
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2: Well, just think of it. If Woody's parents hadn't tried to force him to be a right-handed person, even though he was clearly left-handed, he wouldn't be hosting this show right now. So take that for good. Take that for bad.
3: Where would I be? Would I have gone through with the chiropractic college?
2: I'd forgotten that that was your other option. I don't know. You'd have to answer that question, but you'd be right-handed and you might be rubbing a guy.
3: And I'd be left-handed and rubbing a guy.
2: Oh, that's right. Sorry. Yeah. You'd be left-handed and rubbing a guy. Maybe with both hands.
3: I'd probably do that on the weekends.
2: If he paid extra. 704-FEZ-3200. There's also the talkback button on the iHeartRadio app. We just heard a longtime caller, Sheena and Shelby, who called in and said that her grandmother told her that she could not eat snacks at her house because she was getting fat.
4: The quote, "You're getting fat and boys don't like fat girls."
2: Right. And so probably scarred for life.
4: She
2: I think.
4: Seven.
3: Seven.
2: Right. And the age is key there, obviously. Yeah. Appreciate your calls.
5: Hey, that lady in Shelby, I relate to that. My great grandma, she used to make me drink Slim Fast in the morning. And for lunch, whenever I was a baby, or like three, because I was fat, didn't help. Made it worse. Old people just really be messing people up.
2: I'm going to need that on a t-shirt, by the way, first of all. All
4: right. Old people just
2: messing people up. Yeah. So true. I mean, three?
4: There's no way that could have been recommended. That has to just be, you know, your grandmother's ill thinking.
2: But to the point earlier, when Woody's parents were trying to force him into being right-handed, they thought they were doing the right thing. They thought, because, hey, it's harder out there for a left-hander. And so we're just trying to teach you young. And this woman thinks, right, that she's going to help this kid because it's hard in life.
3: Well,
2: as a larger person.
3: A delicious shake for breakfast, one for lunch, and then a sensible dinner. That's Chelsea, correct. It makes
4: right.
3: sense.
4: When you're three, that's all you need.
2: Isn't it obvious? Now, this one, next one, Chelsea, is going to cut close. Okay? This is going to hit a little close to home.
6: When I was in kindergarten, I got to bring the pet gerbil home, the class gerbil home for the summer. My mom fed it rat poison and said it was sick, and it died. She denies poisoning it to this day.
2: Ring a bell, Chelsea, with all the gerbils that you killed over the years. You and that woman have something in common. Both horrible people.
3: For Chelsea, it was hamsters.
4: It was hamsters. There was a bad hamster period in our lives, remember? And you just have rat poison just around?
2: Well, it's available for purchase.
3: Yeah.
4: What, was it an accident somehow?
2: He didn't say she fed him that immediately in the door, but I mean, it could have happened the next day. I don't know. And I don't know how he knows it. I mean, did he physically watch it happen?
4: Right.
2: I don't, you know, obviously I don't have any more information than you do on this one.
4: Like, I wasn't poisoning our hamsters. They got out and things.
2: Through furniture.
4: I didn't, just because Frank found one under a pile of books one time.
2: It may or may not have come out of my hands.
4: I didn't know it was not actively trying to kill hamsters.
3: You know how hamsters love to burrow under a pile of books.
4: Look, you're looking for them and then they run really fast and then apparently they end up under things. There's a difference between that and getting rat poison for the class pet. Like, you're not just affecting one kid. Now the animal doesn't come back to school.
3: I'm going to stick up for the mom on this one. When the class pet comes home, it is a major burden, not on the child, but on the parents.
4: I remember.
3: And so this parent is very forward thinking to the next parent going, you're not going to have to go through this. I'm going to poison this animal. And then no more class pet.
2: But if the kid knows now, you know, he's going to be worse than doing morning radio someday.
4: Yeah.
2: I mean, scarred is an understatement. If it's like Chelsea's mom who killed the family cat and then replaced it with a very similar one, although with different temperament, that's still up for grabs. And in Chelsea's mind, that didn't happen. So it didn't scar Chelsea.
4: Right.
2: But when you know that your mom killed an animal in your home, that's a different, you got to be more covert.
3: Maybe mom was joking, right? The kid walked in and she was feeding him. Like, what are you feeding him? rat poison, just as an offhanded comment, okay. as a sarcastic offhanded comment, and the kid took it literally, and it scarred him deeply.
4: Well, then the animal really did get sick and die.
3: And then coincidentally, because animals die.
4: Again, careful with your jokes. Never forget we had Marshmallow, the blind guinea pig class pet, at our house one time, and that was not a good time. I just don't recommend class pets to begin with coming to your house.
2: Right. And we don't know how old this guy was. Mm-hmm. I mean, I will say toddlers are terrible at sarcasm.
3: Yes.
2: They just don't understand it. And that's that's on them. That's not
3: Grow
2: on you.
3: Up, toddler.
2: Instead of giving your kids Slim Fast, why don't you teach them a little bit about humor?
3: Right.
2: Give them some lessons in sarcasm. It might help. You know, now the dad earlier who faked his own death, that was different.
3: That's not sarcastic.
2: That's not sarcastic.
4: That's just poor comedy.
2: And those kids were older. I don't know if you caught that right. one, but it was this.
0: My family was up in the mountains in Asheville, and my dad, myself, and my sister were all hiking down a trail, and we were coming up to like what looked like a big cliff face, which it was. Well, my dad walked ahead of us because we were pretty young, just to make sure that everything was safe. And as he looked down, he saw a little outcrop that was probably, I don't know, maybe 3 feet deep and about 5 feet out. And he acted like he fell and jumped down onto this outcrop and disappeared. And my sister and myself started screaming and crying. We thought that our dad had just fallen off a mountain and that he just died. And then he pops back up and starts laughing and stuff. He denied it for like at least a year and then finally remembered and was like, oh, yeah, that was pretty funny. And I was like, no, it's not.
4: I'm gonna have to talk to my therapist about your dad now,
3: right?
4: Denied it and also not funny.
3: If you've ever faked your death in front of your children,
2: right?
3: Talk back buttons.
2: And what's going on? And is he just lying, or does he not remember? Because like, what's in your life when you don't remember the time you faked your death? For
4: oh
2: your
4: no,
2: kids?
4: He remembers. He was just trying to you know get that in their heads because you know they're pretty young. So maybe if I say it didn't happen, they won't remember it and they won't be scarred.
3: Correct.
4: He realized that wasn't happening. So then he tried to go back and be like, oh, wasn't that funny? Two wrongs.
3: The lesson to be learned, don't go hiking.
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1: You won't have to see your therapist this week. That's what we're trying to do for you here. Is it started earlier this morning after Woody talked about his parents, and you heard this yesterday if you were with us, that they tried to force him into being right-handed when he looked like he was going to be left-handed as a child. And there's a claim by his mom that that never happened. And so it's fun, not always just the things that parents denied later, but just weird things that happen.
2: So my mom doesn't necessarily deny this, but when I was in middle school, she told me for every year, if I got on the high honor roll, straight A's, I'd get a dog. I got straight A's every year of middle school. At the end of each year, I got a stuffed animal dog. And at the end of eighth grade, we got a cat. Finally got my own dog once I turned 23. What do you suck?
1: I mean, you said every year of middle school, so I assume middle school is usually 3 years. I mean, after that first year, you kind of saw what was coming, right?
3: Or did she just drag it on? Like, no, next year.
4: No.
1: He said every year.
3: Like, I know, real dog.
1: Oh, I see.
3: You see?
4: Say he was trying, probably didn't make it the first year. Like, hey, I want a dog. Okay, well, if you get straight A's. And then he tried the next year and probably came up like 1B. And he's like, damn it.
1: No, he said every year.
3: He got straight A's.
1: See, that's why you didn't get straight A's. Right. He said every year he got straight A's. And then every year she gave him a stuffed dog.
3: Right. But she must have been pulling him back in every single year with that thought that, okay, well, this year it won't be a stuffed dog. It'll be a real dog.
4: Sir, was your mom the manager at the Hooters who offered Toyota? Remember that level of humor has reached corporate America,
3: oh, yeah,
4: where if you sold the most wings or whatever it is, you got a free Toyota, and they gave the waitress a toy Yoda, and she filed a lawsuit.
3: Right, I think she won that too.
4: She did win.
1: Well, this guy may have a case against his mom, for that matter. So
3: don't do that to your kids. Don't pull that stuffed dog trick.
1: 704-FEZ-3200 or the little microphone in the iHeartRadio app called the talkback button.
5: My grandfather was an all-timer for just saying whatever he wanted. And we were all sitting around the table, probably Thanksgiving or something. And my sister, her freshman year of high school, had done color guard, with the marching band or whatever. And he said, hey, if you hadn't quit all that damn flag waving, you wouldn't have such a big butt. So that is an all-timer that we bring up. And we would finish the meal, and he would say to my mother, he called her Rose, Rose, can you take some constructive criticism and tell her this delicious meal we all enjoyed, what she could have done better? So he was very helpful.
3: Your mother Rose was also in therapy for that man. How about telling your granddaughter, who's a sophomore in high school, about her big butt because she's not waving the flag anymore?
4: Chelsea, he was a very patriotic man. He loved his color guards.
3: My goodness.
1: Which, by the way, caller said they still bring that up. So maybe it's fine now. Maybe that helps, and maybe you're able to laugh at it today. Hopefully, is the way that plays out. I mean, what was the phrase earlier? Old people be messing you up.
3: Old people be messing people up.
1: Yeah.
3: That's right. We'll get it on a shirt.
1: That's coming. Listener Jay, we're going to need that on a t-shirt. Woody and Wilcox, old people be messing people up.
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1: There's a topic that comes up maybe once a year on the show. It may feel like more than that, but bear with me because it's so critically important. I've just tweeted this story out at Woody and Wilcox. It has to do with how often you're cleaning your sheets. And you might think, well, that's dumb. Although this is something that rears its ugly head quite a bit. And thank the Lord that someone has taken this on, because clearly saving lives, I think, is probably what's happening. First of all, a new study done just this last year revealed that what percentage of men only wash their sheets 3 times a year? Take it easy, Chelsea.
2: Okay, single men.
1: I mean, I assume that's what it means.
3: I'm going to go 80%.
2: 80?
1: No, you're not going to go 80.
2: 3 times a year, I hope it's zero.
3: I'm going to go 50%.
1: Woody's essentially nailed it. It's 45%.
2: What are we doing?
3: What do you mean, what are you doing?
2: We're failing as parents if 50%.
3: All right, back down the drama a little bit. Come on.
2: 3 times a year?
3: Yeah.
2: That's not enough.
1: That's every 4 months.
2: Thank you.
1: Yeah.
2: That's gross to me, and probably to science.
1: Now, you might think, well, this is just some sheets company trying to push their wares.
3: Big thread.
1: It's actually not. I mean, they theoretically did some legitimate science. For 4 weeks, they had volunteers swab their bed every day to gather evidence of what's been left behind.
3: I'm going to need you to swab the bed.
1: You may want to sit down for this. They said that a third of the weight of your pillow is dead skin, dust mites, and bugs.
2: If you're only changing those things 3 times a year. Yes, because they accumulate.
4: I'm going to go ahead and call BS on that one.
3: No.
2: Yes.
1: A third of the weight of your pillow.
2: Yes. Well, it's going to be dirtier in certain areas of the bed than others, but just change your sheets.
3: Right. Talk about
2: at
3: it.
2: Least at
3: Talk slower, Chelsea.
2: Your pillowcase, maybe get a pillow cover that goes over the pillow and then put the pillowcase on top.
1: Over the 4-week study, your pillowcase was found to have 39 times as much bacteria as your pet's bowl, while the sheets had 5.5 times more bacteria than your toothbrush holder.
3: Joke's on them. I don't have a toothbrush holder.
2: Even without the science, I don't understand, just from the feel of very dirty, worn sheets, why you wouldn't want to change them. The feel of clean sheets is one of my favorite things in the world, and I know I'm not alone. So maybe all these men out there have never really experienced that joy. Or they just don't know how to wash
3: sheets. We get our joy from something else in the sheets, Chelsea, not the feel of them.
2: But it's among of all the things that we have to do, like as a people daily, to try to maintain some kind of wellness. This seems like a pretty easy one. You could have an extra set of sheets. You don't even have to wash the dirty ones right away.
1: Just throw them out.
2: Yeah. Well, if you're only doing it
3: every
2: 3 times
3: months.
2: A year, yeah, just toss them. Set them on fire.
1: After doing the study, one of the experts was quoted, and here's the audio.
3: That Lauren Bacall loves some dirty sheets.
1: Sorry, I've clicked on the wrong button. That's actress Lauren Bacall drinking coffee. But anyway, it was similar.
2: Does this remind you that Woody's had the same pillow for pushing 25 years?
1: And it must weigh 100 pounds exactly. By now, based on their statistics.
3: And there's no bugs in it, okay?
2: Well, how often are you washing your sheets?
3: I have no idea. I'm a man, Chelsea. I let my wife handle stuff like that.
1: Wow.
2: We've got a lot of work to do.
1: I've tweeted out the story. There is a cleanliness calculator that they have.
3: Oh, boy.
1: That they have included in this study. So maybe just go right home. If you're driving right now, just take your clothes off, head back home. answer some of these questions and set yourself on the right path.
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0: Who's feeling patriotic? Magnolia Motor Speedway definitely is. 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
2: Part of our discussion about being safe with your kids, as experts were saying, hey, be careful when you put these yard signs out that give the school and the name and the age. 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

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Creedence Clearwater Revival is next inside Nonstop Fox Rock. It's 11 o'clock and that means time to win two legends. You can see them both in one night. Chicago and Styx are co-headlining for the very first time on the Windy Cities Tour. 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Enter for your chance to win. Good luck out there. Of course, stay safe. Don't take

0: We got another contest. This one is for the millennials, the hipsters, the festival girls and guys. We're talking Muse on the Road, special guest the Temper Trap, Block Party Portugal, the man. 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
13: A Better Life with Dr. Sanjay Gupta.
14: There are lots of things you can measure to get an idea of how healthy you are at any given moment. Temperature, heart rate, blood pressure, just to name a few. But how about how healthy you will be and how long you're likely to live? According to a new study out of the University at Buffalo, two simple strength tests are pretty accurate at predicting longevity in older women. One is hand grip strength, and the other is how quickly people can stand up from a seated position without using their arms. By the way, I remember interviewing former President Jimmy Carter when he was quite old and being really impressed how he just popped out of the chair without using his arms. Not a lot of older people can actually do that. But I think the message here is that maintaining strength as you age is going to help you perform everyday activities, but also help you avoid injury and stay independent. I'm Dr. Sanjay Gupta, helping you live a better life.
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0: Oh, I tell you what, I could use a coffee break right now. And I think you could use one too. Yeah, you're allowed. Tell your boss I said so. 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We're kicking back next with back-to-back rock and roll. 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

From late at night with Silent Sam to early in the morning with Woody and Wilcox. And now during the workday is Sammy Wild. We are rocking around the clock on 99.9 The Fox, North Mississippi's rock station. It's Slash, Mind Your Manners.

0: covering the Beatles there. It's Aerosmith. Just a few minutes ago, Tom Petty himself, Rolling Stones for another killer classic on the way with Red Rider, Red Hot Chili Peppers, Cars, and Kiss. Now, race fans, lots of action coming for the 4th, and that whole weekend, Magnolia Motor Speedway is presenting Fireworks 150 that Thursday, July 2nd. Going to be your chance to see the USCS United Sprint Cars plus a fireworks show and fun for the whole fam. We have two tickets to win right now. Text fireworks to 662-328-0990 and you could be the next winner with North Mississippi's Rock Station. Fireworks 662-328-0990. 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Good luck. 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
20: For more than a decade, the Environmental Working Group has put out a list of the so-called Dirty Dozen. 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Well, this year, spinach topped the list, followed by kale, collard, mustard greens, strawberries, grapes, nectarines, peaches, cherries, apples, blackberries, pears, potatoes, and blueberries. Now, all these fruits and vegetables are part of a healthy diet, so no one is saying you shouldn't eat them. Point is, though, you could consider buying these items organic if and when you can, and then taking extra care when you wash them. The FDA recommends rinsing all fruits and vegetables, even the ones that are organic, under running water that is slightly warmer than room temperature. Don't use soap, bleach, or any fancy produce washes. I'm Dr. Sanjay Gupta, helping you live a better life.
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0: We're kicking back. 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
16: A Better Life with Dr. Sanjay Gupta.
17: For years, we've been talking about both the positive and negative effects of being on social media. And I would say, by and large, for older adults, social media is net positive. Not all positive, but net positive. Helps them keep in touch with friends and stay social. But for younger people, social media use, especially heavy use, tends to be net negative. In fact, according to this year's World Happiness Report, youth who use social media more than 5 hours a day reported a lower level of well-being. And researchers who studied this sort of thing found that many teens wish these platforms didn't even exist, and yet they can't seem to stop using them. Experts we talked to largely suggested two things. Ideally, along with your friend group, take some time offline. Also, try to recurate your algorithm. so it shows you posts that'll make you feel good. I'm Dr. Sanjay Gupta, helping you live a better life.
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0: I told you all this 99 Fox Days of Summer meant more winning. 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
11: A better life with Dr. Sanjay Gupta.
12: By age 35, two-thirds of American men will experience some degree of noticeable hair loss. And by age 50, about 85% of men will have significantly thinning hair. That's according to the American Hair Loss Association. Now, one dermatologist explained that hair loss can either be genetic or it can be triggered by stress, illness, surgery, medications, major life events. No matter the cause, a lot of men, understandably, are frustrated by hair loss because it seems like a loss of control. You can take great care of your scalp by all sorts of expensive lotions and potions, but that might not matter. There are some tried and true medications that might work, like minoxidil or finasteride. But another solution is just shaving it off, and I've heard more and more how liberating this can be for a lot of guys. That's the ultimate control of their appearance. I'm Dr. Sanjay Gupta, helping you live a better life.
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0: Chronic Depression. That's Volbeat on 99.9. The Fox Foreigner is next. Godsmack, Judas Priest. I want you to close your eyes and imagine that you are feeling young for a night, jamming out to Muse, their opener, special guest, the Temper Trap, Block Party Portugal, the man for select dates. We are talking about the WOW Signal Tour this summer and the fact that we're sending one winner and their guest to see them VIP style at any tour stop they pick. 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

0: I know there's a lot going on. There are a lot of very different things to win. We've got a Muse giveaway, Chicago and Styx at the same night, which is absolute insanity. 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Once you get there, you can click on contest to see the latest or local events to check out upcoming concerts right here close to home. We have more rock and roll as we cruise through the afternoon. Rush, Lynyrd Skynyrd, Bush, Grand Funk Railroad, Greta Van Fleet, and Stryker tagging in here in just a few. You guys be good or be quick. Have a great day, and I will catch you back here tomorrow, 10 a.m.
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0: Us and them, Floyd Rocks on the Fox. 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As we get prepared for the weekend, we've got a great one. If you haven't heard, the Lowndes County Benefit Rodeo, Professional Cowboy Association, live music, entertainment, family fun is Friday and Saturday. You can see that at the Mississippi State. It's the Extension Rodeo. You can see it just off 82 near Magnolia Motor Speedway. It's going to be a great time. Bring the family out. It supports great causes. And then next week, it is the Fireworks 150 at Magnolia Motor Speedway. That'll be Thursday, July 2nd. Details on how you could see fireworks and some racing at the same time and freeload your tickets coming up.
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13: A better life with Dr. Sanjay Gupta.
14: Few people now have asked me about a TikTok trend that they've come across. It's called 75 Hard. The challenge was created by entrepreneur and author Andy Frisella, who calls it a, quote, transformative mental toughness program and an Ironman for your brain. So here's what it entails. Eat a structured diet with no alcohol, drink a gallon of water, read 10 pages of nonfiction, take a progress photo, and complete two 45-minute workouts, one of them outdoors, every day for 75 days. Quite a challenge. We asked CNN fitness contributor Dana Santis about this, who reminded us that sustainable fitness isn't about punishment or proving discipline through extremes. It's about building habits that integrate into your lifestyle in a way that feels supportive and repeatable. If you ask me, that's going to be the key to long-term success. I'm Dr. Sanjay Gupta, helping you live a better life.
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And tomorrow, the best of the big hair era is on with Big Hair Fridays. 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
6: A better life with Dr. Sanjay Gupta.
16: By age 35, two-thirds of American men will experience some degree of noticeable hair loss. And by age 50, about 85% of men will have significantly thinning hair. That's according to the American Hair Loss Association. Now, one dermatologist explained that hair loss can either be genetic or it can be triggered by stress, illness, surgery, medications, major life events. No matter the cause, a lot of men, understandably, are frustrated by hair loss because it seems like a loss of control. You can take great care of your scalp by all sorts of expensive lotions and potions, but that might not matter. There are some tried and true medications that might work, like minoxidil or finasteride. But another solution is just shaving it off, and I've heard more and more how liberating this can be for a lot of guys. That's the ultimate control of their appearance. I'm Dr. Sanjay Gupta, helping you live a better life.
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Everybody funny.

0: 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You, a VIP to see it all in Phoenix. 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
14: A Better Life with Dr. Sanjay Gupta.
15: For more than a decade, the Environmental Working Group has put out a list of the so-called Dirty Dozen. These are the non-organic produce contaminated with the highest levels of pesticides. Well, this year, spinach topped the list, followed by kale, collard, mustard greens, strawberries, grapes, nectarines, peaches, cherries, apples, blackberries, pears, potatoes, and blueberries. Now, all these fruits and vegetables are part of a healthy diet, so no one is saying you shouldn't eat them. Point is, though, you could consider buying these items organic if and when you can, and then taking extra care when you wash them. The FDA recommends rinsing all fruits and vegetables, even the ones that are organic, under running water that is slightly warmer than room temperature. Don't use soap, bleach, or any fancy produce washes. I'm Dr. Sanjay Gupta, helping you live a better life.
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0: 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It's all summer, man. The most nonstop rock, the most freeloading, and a chance to see Muse in the city of your choice. 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
16: Few people now have asked me about a TikTok trend that they've come across. It's called 75 Hard. The challenge was created by entrepreneur and author Andy Frisella, who calls it a, quote, transformative mental toughness program and an Ironman for your brain. So here's what it entails. Eat a structured diet with no alcohol, drink a gallon of water, read 10 pages of nonfiction, take a progress photo, and complete two 45-minute workouts, one of them outdoors, every day for 75 days. Quite a challenge. We asked CNN fitness contributor Dana Santis about this, who reminded us that sustainable fitness isn't about punishment or proving discipline through extremes. It's about building habits that integrate into your lifestyle in a way that feels supportive and repeatable. If you ask me, that's going to be the key to long-term success. I'm Dr. Sanjay Gupta, helping you live a better life.
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0: Wilcox Show, and also your home for Steve Gorman Rocks. You'll be checking in less than an hour from now at Steve Gorman Rocks every weeknight, 7 to midnight on the Fox. Looking for things to do? 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
12: A better life with Dr. Sanjay Gupta.
13: By age 35, two-thirds of American men will experience some degree of noticeable hair loss. And by age 50, about 85% of men will have significantly thinning hair. That's according to the American Hair Loss Association. Now, one dermatologist explained that hair loss can either be genetic or it can be triggered by stress, illness, surgery, medications, major life events. No matter the cause, a lot of men, understandably, are frustrated by hair loss because it seems like a loss of control. You can take great care of your scalp by all sorts of expensive lotions and potions, but that might not matter. There are some tried and true medications that might work, like minoxidil or finasteride. But another solution is just shaving it off, and I've heard more and more how liberating this can be for a lot of guys. That's the ultimate control of their appearance. I'm Dr. Sanjay Gupta, helping you live a better life.
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0: Stranglehold, that is the new John Stryker. 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Good beer and good night. Next up, Steve Gorman Rocks doing his thing 7 to midnight. And then tomorrow, Woody and Wilcox are back. And chances to get in to qualify at around 6:20 and 9:20. Not only for Chicago and Styx and the Windy Cities Tour in Phoenix, also Muse and the Wow Signal Tour. 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Later.
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